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2: Desiree is off this morning at the beach, but from the beach, it must be because she was lying on her back looking up at the sky that she came up with this one. If you could eat a cloud, what flavor do you think would be? Is she doing mushrooms at the beach?
3: Hey, she's on vacation. You never know.
2: And speaking of mushrooms, I hate canned mushrooms. I'll eat them, but I'm just not a fan of canned mushrooms or black olives. They just seem low rent to me. I'm sorry to say that out loud, but I'll eat them. But
3: all right,
2: not a big fan.
3: Canned mushrooms, if you cook them the right way, they're all right. But I prefer a fresh one any given day. And as far as black olives are concerned, I am a little more picky. I mean, I will eat them, and I think it's hilarious when my granddaughter puts them on her fingers and does alien fingers.
2: Yeah. But every generation is
3: I prefer a Kalamata olive any day of the week. And if I'm doing super Mexican, then I'm going with the pimento green olive.
2: Yep.
3: Yeah.
2: There's always a bowl or one of those trays with compartments in it at my grandmother's house. And there's always like four or five different varieties of olives. And we had the antipasto, you know, Italian family.
3: Yep.
2: How do the Italians and Mexicans meld when it comes to food? Do you think?
3: It's pretty similar. Okay. I mean, we're Mexican basis. We're not as pasta-y as an Italian family would be. But
2: you like
3: we do Mexican rice and stuff like that. But the spice range is very similar.
2: Yeah, a lot of fresh veggies in there.
3: Yeah, a lot of fresh stuff.
2: You don't do any eggplant, though, do you?
3: I love eggplant, that's not a Mexican thing.
2: No. Do you grow any? You got the garden. You're out there with
3: your 7-year-old used to grow it, and that's why I liked it. Yeah. So, yeah, I still love it, but I don't have anybody in my family that eats eggplant except me.
2: I love it. You're saying that your hubby, we're calling him out here. I hope he doesn't mind. He said he's in law enforcement, so I don't want him to come after me.
3: My dad was in law enforcement.
2: Oh, your dad. Okay.
3: No, my hubby's not a law enforcement
2: guy. Oh, okay. So we're safe here.
3: Come arrest you, Jay.
2: He won't eat anything green.
3: Nope, no green.
2: Your guy, and you have a garden, you bring all this fresh stuff in, he won't touch anything green. One food your husband won't touch, your partner, onions, to get us rolling here on the morning mix.
3: And put peas on the list, because that's the no-no at my house.
2: Verboten.
3: Verboten for him, but for me, I eat them.
2: Cindy says, most vegetables, walnuts. I do claim I'm allergic to walnut. I get a little itch or a little swelling from walnut. It's not like crazy reaction to it.
3: I'm a pecan person, and I can't eat them. So.
2: Oh, I'm not a pecan person. I'm not a fan. Oh, I think it's the appearance that turns me off. But
3: well, see, that's why I don't like walnuts
2: greasy.
3: As much.
2: You don't like what?
3: I don't like walnuts as much because it's got an
2: oily
3: texture, and the flavor's odd, but pecans have a really good flavor.
2: Mm. No,
3: it's not a pecan pie.
2: It's not pecan, it's pecan.
3: Yeah.
2: Sweet potatoes, Denise's husband won't touch. Liver, canned tuna. 622-1079. One food your husband, let's out him. I mean, come on. However old, 30, 40, 50. I mean, it's about time you expand your palate a little bit.
3: Not happening at my house.
2: It's not going to happen.
3: I'd have to force feed him and like have him tied down, and he probably just wouldn't eat it.
2: Like a baby.
3: Exactly.
2: I'm not opening.
3: Put it in their mouth and spit it right back out.

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1: Jay and Elena in Desiree's chair. Got a text from somebody yesterday who likes to fill in from time to time for Desiree. And she's like, how come you didn't call me? Who's the bitch that was in my chair? She's not a... No, she's just teasing.
2: Oh, that's funny because I went to school after I left here yesterday.
1: Yeah.
2: To go check out my new classroom. And two of the people that work in the cafeteria, he goes, were you the bitch that was in Desiree's chair? I said, yes, I was.
1: No, Desiree started all that. You better not just put any bitch in my chair. Elena, she's okay. more coming into the text line. Peas, we mentioned that. What's one food that your husband won't eat or partner? Eggplant came in a couple of times. Eggplant, liver, and okra.
2: Okra is delicious.
1: Maybe your husband just hasn't had it crispy fried style. Mm-hmm.
2: Crispy and cornmeal, best way to go, but you can also put it in a really good seafood gumbo and it's delicious.
1: People call okra lady fingers, right? Lady's fingers. Have you heard that?
2: I've never heard that before.
1: You don't want that in your tiramisu, but...
2: You also don't want to pick it without gloves because it's prickly and nasty. And I learned the hard way as a child.
1: I don't think I've ever picked it. My grandmother grew it. She grew that along with her Swiss chard.
2: Yep.
1: Is that what it's called?
2: Swiss chard.
1: I don't think I've had that in ages. I don't hear it. I don't see it anywhere.
2: Find it at Hannaford.
1: You can?
2: Yeah.
1: Okay. I guess I'm not looking deeply enough into the produce department. My wife will not touch baked beans ever. From the text line.
2: I have to be in the mood for them, and it's got to be like a big breakfast kind of thing. It's got to have the
1: breakfast, huh?
2: Yeah, baked beans with the potatoes on the side, a little bit of bacon, some eggs,
1: like hash.
2: Toast. Yeah, like hash.
1: Yeah. Well, that sounds really good, actually.
2: But otherwise, I won't eat them.
1: I always do this at this hour when I'm starving.
2: Both of us.
1: All I got is
2: a
1: banana.
2: You've got me fixated on food.
1: Well, you came in talking about what was the entree last night you served up?
2: Pescado al mojo de ajo.
1: It sounds like you're making that up. Pescado
2: al mojo de ajo. Al mojo de ajo is literally like a garlic sauce, basically. It's fish in garlic sauce.
1: And you had to make a special version for your husband, right?
2: Yes. His without just the garlic onions, with just the foil, the garlic,
1: onion powder.
2: And the butter, and onion powder. And mine had chopped onions, it had chopped peppers, it had olives, it had real
1: delicious
2: garlic. Yeah.
1: Did you pan sear it afterwards?
2: No. So you foil cook it, and then the last 2 minutes you take it and you put the broil on it just to give it a little color.
1: I like
2: and
1: that.
2: And then you're done.
1: Okay. That's good too. All right. She'll post the recipe at MixMade if you'd like that.
2: It's really easy.
1: It sounds a lot more complicated than it actually is. One food your husband won't touch is the post of the night, the morning. And it started with onions and it continues here with anything green from your husband.
2: Anything green, anything yellow, anything that's a color.
1: No tomatoes?
2: No tomatoes.
1: I know a guy, too, that will not touch tomatoes.
2: And then potatoes.
1: 50-something years old.
2: Potatoes can't have any skins on them. It's got to be just potato.
1: You're kidding.
2: So a baked potato, he squeezes out all the guts and eats it and leaves the whole shell on the side.
1: I will eat the skin.
2: I love the skin.
1: It's so nice.
2: I take them off his plate and I eat them.
1: My grandmother said that's where the nutrients are.
2: Yeah. And carrots have to be peeled.
1: Peeled.
2: Yeah, peel the carrot.
1: It's not like it's got a skin on it. I mean, yeah, they're a little dirty, but
2: a little bit of a skin.
1: A little bit.
2: If you scrub them, they're
1: yeah, it's fine.
2: No, they have to be peeled.
1: Wow.
2: And that's about as adventurous as we get for him.
1: I don't want to speak ill of anyone's parenting, but how was he raised if he wasn't touching vegetables?
2: He got forced to eat peas, and I think that's why he hates them now.
1: I see. But he does like his potatoes in French fry form.
2: Oh, yeah.
1: And they have to be freshly cooked or he'll march back into McDonald's and demand.
2: Or anywhere and say, these are not fresh.
1: And I get that temptation, but I've never actually walked in to say these aren't fresh. I just toss them.
2: Hang with him for a day. He'll teach you.
1: Yeah. But at $5 a box or whatever, I mean, if you buy them separate.
2: Yeah, you should be you happy should get, with what you get. Yeah. Yeah.
1: So my dad's hack, and I see this online as well. I love it on TikTok. You know, these kids think that they've invented this stuff. My dad, in the 80s, embarrassing me when I was by his side at McDonald's, he'd ask for no salt. And then he turned to me and say, "That's how you know they're fresh." Or he'd modify a burger and say that you're not going to get one that's on the rack there if you tell him no pickles.
2: Right. Or no mustard or no ketchup or whatever.
1: Yeah.
2: See, I'm the no ketchup girl. I want my hamburgers with no ketchup. So I have to tell them that.
1: A little bit
2: Why
1: weird.
2: Why is that weird?
1: Ketchup? I don't know. It's an American staple. But
2: okay, well,
1: doesn't
2: guess,
1: go with hot dogs.
2: I guess my Mexican side wins on that one.
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1: The poor man's Big Mac that Desiree has recommended in the past, as we were talking about trying to get fresh fries and other things at McDonald's. I mean, most of the time when you go on, it's busy. I mean, I think you do pretty well, but your husband, if they're soggy, if he picks one out of the bag, he's marching back in. I want fresh ones. Well, instead of asking for that, which sometimes they say, oh, they're fresh. You know, they...
2: No, they're not.
1: We just made them, you know? I've gotten that line a few times. But yeah, so you order them with no salt. And
2: they have to make them fresh.
1: Yeah. The hack. So you get McDouble. Hold the ketchup and mustard. And add the Big Mac sauce. Or the Thousand Island. And shredded lettuce, because it comes with pickles already. And you got yourself a poor man's Big Mac for half the price.
2: I guess that works.
1: Yeah.
2: They don't like give you crap for putting in the Big Mac on your little burger.
1: Hey, McDonald's, like Burger King, they do want you to have it your way, as Burger King always used to say.
2: Have it your way at Burger King.
1: Right? That was the slogan. So McDonald's allows you to do that too. And then the other little hack is that if you want the fresh egg, the rounded egg, not a pre-cooked one.
2: Okay.
1: That's the fresh cracked one that goes on the McMuffin. So you ask if you wanted to get a McGriddle sandwich or if you wanted to get to one of their bacon, egg, and cheese biscuits. They have the folded egg, which is not the fresh egg. So you say you want the McMuffin egg on it. So you, if you like that,
2: you know what?
1: Egg.
2: That's just too complicated. Too much work, just give me the egg. I don't care.
1: I don't mind the folded egg either. I mean, it's got to be better than the scrambled eggs they serve at hotels for the continental breakfast, right? Out of
2: the
1: bag.
2: The powdered ones?
1: Yes, they started.

0: Hey, good morning. It's gonna be a good day. It's Saturday morning with Jay and Desiree and the Morning Mix Reload.
1: Go into the panic room and finding out what's happening in our community and how we can help. What do you have?
2: How much do you get involved in your coworkers' personal lives? I have a coworker whose girlfriend has been cheating on him. It's been the talk of the office for the past several days. We all like this guy and don't want him to get hurt. He's really humble, maybe a little naive. He shares little about his personal life, including asking for advice on birthday gifts for his girlfriend. So I feel we have a little obligation to let him know what's going on, especially since he's only 21 and he's been talking with a couple of the guys here about proposing to her. Should we talk to him? And should it be one person or as a group?
1: 622-1079. What are your thoughts this morning to help out somebody who is in a workplace where they're obviously feeling badly for this person? They have it on good authority that somebody's not being faithful, and they want to let this person know.
2: So the first question that people on the text center say, how do you know that he's cheating, that he's being cheated on? What is the, who, is this a fact or is this just
1: fact.
2: A suspicion?
1: It's fact.
2: Because he's cheating with somebody in the office?
1: Somebody has a photo. I have to text back to see what it is. But yeah there's evidence.
2: Hardcore, not just a...
1: No, it's not rumor.
2: Okay.
1: No, they verified it first.
2: Just don't stir the pot unless you got the goods. That's what a lot of people are saying. This one says, tell him. I wish my coworkers would have told me.
1: Just got off the phone with somebody who said, no, work is work. You leave it at work and home is home and you don't bring the two together. Well, you get close with your coworkers. And in this case, maybe it's not super close, but they care about him. He shares stuff about his personal life. Not a lot, but asks for advice on certain things. So with at least a couple of people in his work group, should his coworkers get involved and let him know that he's being cheated on? 622-1079. Let's go to your comments here.
2: Yes, absolutely. If she is cheating, it will only get worse and he can find someone else. What would you like your coworkers to do if the rumors were about you and your significant other? If you do tell him, maintain what you can of his dignity. He doesn't need whispers about how he reacted in front of several coworkers to this news. Mm. This one says one-on-one, especially if he is wanting to propose. He may decide to stay with her anyway, but at least he will know. This one says, tell him, I would want someone to tell me. Never, ever get involved with coworkers' private lives. You go to work because you have a job to do. Do your job, get paid, go home.
1: Mm-hmm.
2: Tell him immediately, stay out of it. I mean, you get both sides.
1: All right. They know it's a fact. They have evidence. There's no speculation going on here. And that's what's so painful about this. And more people are learning about it. And nobody wants to step forward. Nobody, people are heeding that kind of advice. No, you stay out of your coworkers' lives. But it's bothering this one person here. And they would like to take the next step.
2: And how, if they do tell him how, like, what do they say? Do they show him the picture? What do they do?
1: Probably not. I wouldn't go that far with it, my opinion. But what do you guys think? Should they provide the evidence? How far do they go and letting him know? Or, hey, you might want to ask your girl where she was last Tuesday night.
2: Or do they wait till she comes in to pick him up and go, oh, Gina, I just saw you at...
1: There you go.
2: Margaritas on Tuesday.
1: 622-1079 to help out.
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3: 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Stay tuned for more events. 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

0: She's got some thoughts on this panic room here. Let's see what team she's on as far as how to handle this. And maybe there's a bit of a gray area. Maybe there's an alternative approach to this. So we've got a guy who coworkers are sure he's being cheated on. And they've got some evidence. So they're 100% sure, I'll say. And this guy's talked about proposing, and he's shared gifts that he's bought for his girlfriend. So there is a bit of a friendship there going on, at least with a couple of the coworkers.
1: They're invested in this relationship.
0: And this person asking about it isn't as invested as the other ones who refuse to tell him what's going on. And everyone's talking about it. It's been going on for a few days here, and she wants to tell this guy. Where do you land?
2: Well, Desiree and I were talking off air, and I think it really depends on how close you are with that person, like what kind of relationship you have with them.
0: The person who's asking doesn't sound like they're that close.
2: Not that close. Yeah. Then, you know, I think I would be gray area. I think I would probably, as long as the evidence was enough for me, like rumors are not evidence.
0: No.
2: Okay. But if I saw, you know, like a screenshot of a Tinder profile that I was sure wasn't AI.
1: Right.
2: Something like that, I would probably find a way to anonymously nudge them in that direction. You know, a screenshot of the Tinder profile sent from an anonymous Gmail address.
0: Just get the wheels turning then.
1: Is it because the proposal is lingering? Like he's mentioned the proposal.
2: Yeah,
1: that's pretty big.
2: It's
1: that's
2: such a huge commitment.
0: Yeah. Uh-huh.
2: Why waste your time if they're already cheating now?
0: Yes, many of us have been there.
2: Yep.
0: We know the pain. We know the time invested and the embarrassment that comes from that. So they want to save this guy. Young guy, he can certainly pick up the pieces quick.
2: Yep, moving on.
0: All right, well, let's go to the phone. 622-1079, see where you're at.
3: I'm on team Mind Your Own Freaking Business. This irrefutable facts they have, where did it come from? And why is this world so bent on drama that is negative energy, downplaying? If this kid has friends, like real friends, and he happens to work with one of them, they can talk to him, or it's no big deal. Or they can say, hey, I saw your gal out with someone. Oh, okay. He can bring it up with that person in some private, friend, unwork-related thing. Otherwise, these people need to mind their own freaking business.
0: Okay.
3: Go about being positive in life.
0: Yeah.
3: Want to do something
0: need
3: nice
0: more of
3: someone,
0: it.
3: Do something nice.
0: All right.
3: Build somebody up, build someone up. Otherwise, mind your own business.
0: Stamp out the drama.
1: Build them up or mind your business.
0: Thank you. So how is he going to feel, though, when he learns that everybody knew about this, not talking about
1: that
0: it?
1: That also stinks.
0: Yeah.
2: That's embarrassing.
0: So he'll probably quit.
2: Yep.
0: Like, if you people kept this from me, I thought I had at least some working relationship with you guys that maybe you would take the next step to protect my reputation here, at least.
1: Well, you can never tell him. See, if you choose not to tell him, you never tell him.
0: That's
1: you
0: right.
1: Don't go, oh, I knew it was happening.
0: Right.
1: All
0: you pretend.
1: You better just keep your lips sealed.
0: I hadn't heard
1: loose
0: that.
1: Loose lips. They sink in the ships.
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0: Fun stuff you may have missed with Jay and Desiree.
2: My partner, as you know, my roomie, she started a new venture.
3: So we did?
2: Yeah. I don't know if I mentioned it, but anyway. She hasn't been home in weeks. I mean, like...
3: She probably hates
2: kind of like a schedule.
3: So she spends as little time as she can there.
2: A schedule like mine, you know. Don't eat very often at home, and we hadn't been buying groceries for the last few weeks.
3: Heck yeah.
2: I know.
3: Saving all that money.
2: Because she has the ability to eat whatever she wants almost at work.
3: And whenever she wants.
2: Yeah, exactly. And I'm on this plan where I get my meals from a trainer.
3: That's great.
2: It's not bad until I decided yesterday when I opened the refrigerator that it might be time for a little clean out.
3: Why were you opening the refrigerator? You know what you're eating. You shouldn't.
2: Well, I had to put
3: browsing.
2: I had to make some room for my stuff. I got my containers with the oatmeal and the pre-cooked chicken and rice and stuff.
3: Nice.
2: Yeah. I need to make some room. Well, I noticed these furry strawberries on the top shelf staring at me. Like, oh, God. What's behind here can't be good because I don't know
3: those
2: the last time.
3: Furry in the front. What's in the back? Furry in the front? Slimy in the back.
2: Liquid in the back.
3: Yeah.
2: She bought cucumbers, individually wrapped cucumbers.
3: The English ones?
2: I don't know what they are. They are long and slim.
3: Yeah.
2: And they were absolutely liquefied. The plastic wrapper and a barely recognizable skin. Apples, shriveled, nearly liquefied. Mm. Little tomatoes, barely recognizable. Little cherry tomatoes, all shriveled up.
3: Yeah.
2: Blueberries, little tiny little bits.
3: Hard.
2: Very hard
3: like
2: bits.
3: Grape nuts, yeah. Which I bought for the first time in my life recently.
2: The produce was just disgusting. Just everything either had fur or different state of decomposition than I've ever seen.
3: Wow.
2: There were coffee creamers.
3: So you got the contractor bag and you cleaned it.
2: And I got five trash bags and I cleaned the whole damn thing. I soaked every shelf. Was crusty and stuck with stuff.
3: You're becoming domestic. I love it.
2: I'm so embarrassed to confess this, but I didn't gag. I went through it.
3: Real.
2: I wanted to share that with you. I'm so embarrassed, though.
3: You're a good homemaker.
2: It didn't feel like we had neglected that for too long. She's been doing this, I guess, for like 8 weeks or something. I don't know.
3: Well,
2: she's been on her new schedule. So
3: you pour your heart and soul into something. You know, she's got to, right? She's starting something new and she's learning. And
2: what is the stinkiest, most vile?
3: Potato.
2: Gotta be potatoes, yeah.
3: Potatoes are the worst.
2: There's
3: one... That's hiding somewhere. It's rolled under the stove.
2: Oh.
3: Or it's fallen somewhere, and it has now liquefied. It will haunt you until you find it. It will. It will never go away. It's going to get worse. Please find it.
2: I had one.
3: I bought a bag. I ordered groceries. They brought them out to my car. I went to go pick them up, and I could smell it as they were coming towards me.
2: So this was a fresh bag.
3: Fresh bag had a lone bad potato.
2: It had one rotten one in it.
3: And I knew it. I said, I can't take these potatoes. There's a bad one in there. And they're like, how do you know? Because the whole bag is, I said, you can't smell that? And they were like, that's what that is? And I'm like,
2: now you have canine sense, but anyone should be able to.
3: My nose.
2: Mm-hmm. We had potatoes, but they weren't rotten. We had onions that had eyes or whatever you call them growing off of it.
3: Scallions. That's not what they are.
2: Potatoes have eyes, right?
3: Yeah.
2: So you get...
3: Yeah. But they start to grow, the onions, when they start to grow.
2: Yeah, the green weeds coming
3: out.
2: It
3: looks like scallions to me.
2: So.

0: Now, here's more of what you may have missed this past week with Jay and Desiree. Wake up, do it. 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
1: Jay and Desiree getting ready for another panic room this morning. And I'm thinking back to a panic room we had a couple of weeks ago about sharing and expecting little kids to share. Because I saw this parenting debate. And I'm just not on board with telling your kids it's okay not to share. That's yours. I'm thinking back to this panic room where we had the was a little kid had chicken tenders. There was another little kid there, right, that didn't order anything. Parents didn't order anything for the little kid.
2: Fed the kid before they got there.
1: Yeah.
2: Said when they came to ordering, the mom said, no, we ate ahead of time. Kid doesn't want anything. And then, of course, the cousin gets chicken nuggets and a pizza or something. And the other kid's, you know, eyeballing it, wants it.
1: Yeah. Sharing is caring, right?
2: Do unto others.
1: That's what we teach, right? That's in the Bible. And we're supposed to, offer those who are unhoused and hungry. Shouldn't you start at 2-3 years old? Where is this coming from? It used to be parenting 101 that you taught your kids to share. Now, this mom here, and I don't know why I was fed this story, Lottie Weaver, says she doesn't make her kids share. My kids don't have to share. I mean, I know she's trying to be controversial, trying to get some clicks here, but it's a more common position as we had in the panic room here. And whether it's toys or food, it's like, if my kids don't want to share, I got their back. That's cool with me. Terrible reflection.
2: Yeah.
1: I think on
2: a lot parent. Of parents are doing that.
1: I know. And that's what we heard. It was more, I don't know if it was 50-50, but it was more support for this mom who is not encouraging her kid to share than I expected. And I'm a little out of the parenting loop, of course. No, I am.
2: For a while.
1: For now.
2: Yeah, for now.
1: So you, as a parent, today, if you had a 3 or 4 year old, would you let them be greedy?
2: In that situation, I would have ordered extra and for my nephew.
1: Okay.
2: I would have thought
1: it's going to take 15, 20 minutes. Well, that kid wants it right now.
2: No. I would have ordered when I ordered my own kids.
1: Well, no,
2: I would have prevented that. It never would have happened if I were
1: so
2: there.
1: So you're, yes, you're the great Sunday, Monday morning quarterback, right?
2: No, I mean, I just would have, because kids are going to want what other kids have.
1: Yeah.
2: The way it is.
1: But in that moment,
2: and it's my nephew.
1: Had you not been paying attention and there's a kid that's crying there, would you give in and say, here, have one, I'll replace it for you? Huh?
2: Yeah, I probably would have given it depends on what the mom had wanted me to do.
1: Meaning, oh, yes, of course.
2: You know, I wouldn't overstep that, but yeah.
1: Good. Thank God. Because that's just
2: unless
1: seems
2: it was
1: much
2: you,
1: more
2: and then I wouldn't have given you anything. I would have eaten it slowly.
1: I would have watched in pain, as I have so many times, you taunting me. I just wanted to bring back this debate because I saw this thing pop up in this video. And this is more of a debate than I was anticipating. Do you encourage your kids, if you have young kids, encourage them to share, or do you tell them it's okay not to share? It's yours. And what's yours is yours. 622-1079 is the text line.
2: I think it depends on the scenario. With food like that in that setting, I would have, you know.
1: But this hard and fast rule that my kids don't have to share, period.
2: Yeah.
1: I mean, I think you're going to be making your kid a social pariah. I think that kid that doesn't want to share eventually will be labeled early as a brat, as selfish, as
2: most kids are.
1: Maladjusted.
2: A lot of kids are right now.
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0: Now, here's more of what you may have missed this past week with Jay and Desiree. Wake up, do it. 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
1: 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Let's go to the phone here on the parents who completely reject the notion of sharing. My kids do not have to share.
2: Never have to share.
1: Nope.
2: Nope.
1: Hard and fast rule. Let's see what you have to say on this.
3: Beautiful outside.
2: It is nice.
3: I wanted to talk about what you guys are talking about right now. I remember this panic room.
2: Yeah.
3: And I also remember you saying that, yes, they did eat a little bit before they went to that meal. But because that child is also very fussy, that's one of the reasons why mother didn't order her food.
2: Mm-hmm.
3: I am a big sharer. I'm a foodie to begin with. I like to cook for people. It's like a love language. Mm. I like to feed people. I like to have people be happy. So I always encourage my children to share, but I also have a fussy child, like the one that was at the restaurant. However, not act like I don't want to share things, but as children get older, granted, they were at a family function, wasn't it? Like a
2: yes, mother's birthday party.
3: Yeah, okay. When they get to school, it's kind of a harder situation because these kids now, I see it every day, they're our kids that want other kids' lunches, like, oh, you brought a home lunch, can I have some of your lunch? They're encouraged not to share at school because of allergies and all the things and the dyes and this, that, and the third. So I think the parent at that point in time was just saying, oh, we're just teaching them not to share. But as they do get older, they're encouraged not to share for allergy purposes and things of that nature.
1: Yeah, well, they have, as they get older, they have more discernment and decision-making capability, and they can weigh the advantages and disadvantages better. But sending a message that no sharing is required at such an early age, that's the...
3: Yeah, that's ridiculous. Absolutely.
1: Yeah.
3: Like you said, sharing is caring. And as Des said, I would have ordered extra, so
2: yeah,
3: that whole
2: right. I would have seen it coming.
1: Well, yes, she anticipates.
3: Anyways, if you know your kid is going to eat chicken tenders,
1: yeah,
3: even though they're not hungry, those chicken tenders are going to be nice and great in the air fryer if you didn't get to eat it while they were hot.
1: Right. Good thinking. All right, glad we have a reasonable mom. Thank you so much. 622-1079. Those chicken tenders are going to be nice and tasty out of the air fryer.
2: That air fryer really changed leftovers.
1: Oh, that changed our world.
2: It really did. And I just got one, so I'm new to this.
1: 622-1079. Do you teach sharing, or is that a lost value? As these moms are popping up everywhere saying, my kids do not have...

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2: Hey, let's go to the text line at 622-1079. But not before Desiree makes a point here about the larger implication of not sharing. That you're not going to be a kind person. Isn't that your point?
3: Well, I just think that part of being kind, you know, sometimes is giving of yourself or of your things. And
2: making
3: sharing.
2: A little sacrifice.
3: Yeah, a little litty bitty one.
2: Yeah, one chicken tender. And I made the point before, you're going to learn it the hard way. You're either going to learn it in good parenting as a result of your parents having some courage, or things are going to be taken from you in life without your approval, whether it's you're going to be a victim of crime or the government takes a third of what you make. At some point, you have to learn that not everything is yours. You can't hold on for dear life to everything that's you think is your property, because it ain't.
3: I especially with food, when I think about toys and things of that nature, I may not be so apt to share my kids' things, depending on the child that they're sharing with.
2: Oh,
3: perhaps
2: sure.
3: Is a
2: everything's consideration.
3: Yeah, right.
2: Right.
3: So I don't want to, you know, there were things of my kids that they did not have to share. They had blankets or whatever their, you know, their comfort.
2: Sure. Personal items.
3: Yeah. That was different. You know,
2: now toys, especially stuff they're not using or they only want to use because somebody else has an interest in it. You see this all the time with
3: sure.
2: little kids that suddenly become interested in a doll or a game that they haven't played with in 2 years because somebody else wants.
3: Yeah.
2: That's got to be knocked out of them, right?
3: Sure. Well, maybe not knocked
2: well,
3: out of them.
2: Well, I don't mean physically.
3: Yeah,
2: I mean that,
3: well, your actions.
2: That thought.
3: Knocked out of them.
2: Now, the text line is 622-1079 from Ashley.
3: Ashley, good morning. As a mom of two, I did not encourage my kids to share. It's the way kids are raised. They are not respectful of other people's things. Why do they need to share and have something that's theirs be broken because another kid wasn't raised with respect? Food-wise, I might do as Desiree said and order enough for everyone. Oh, yeah, I would have seen that coming.
2: Yes.
3: Wait, and I would have told my sister ahead of time, listen, you know what's going to happen.
2: Isn't that kind of a pessimistic or cynical view? And I think Ashley is wonderful for sharing that with us. Thank you for doing it. But to assume that people are going to just damage or disrespect property, I mean, it's true. I would guess anywhere you go, half of people, like at the gym where I go, they don't respect. They don't respect the locker room. They don't throw
3: the rules, like of not wearing street shoes.
2: Yeah.
3: And
2: they don't hit the trash. There's paper around the trash. No, then they keep coming and cleaning up after these people. And it's a lot to keep up with because people don't respect the space.
3: Yeah.
2: But at the same time, there are people who do deserve to be shared with because they were raised right. So having a policy that's hard and fast like that, I'd personally reconsider, but I thank you so much for sharing that. It's 622-1079.
3: It depends on the item, on the child, on, you know, what they're sharing, what their expectations are.
2: Mm-hmm.
3: Each situation I'd have to address because there's all kinds of what ifs.
2: Probably would be less inclined to force my kids to do stuff. And my sisters certainly let their kids get away with a lot more than they were allowed to get away.
3: So they don't share.
2: They wouldn't be forced to share. No. I had a guess. I haven't been.
3: Would agree.
2: Too many situations with the kids being forced to do anything they
3: didn't
2: want to
3: do. Doesn't it feel good to share?
2: It's, yeah, you should be able to share that dopamine rush, right, that you get from
3: giving.
2: Some. Yeah.
3: Yeah.
2: That's right. You're missing something if you're not sharing.
3: Yeah.
2: And these parents with their controversial, their contrarian views, they think they're discovering something new. And so that's why I like this. Gen Z is being called the Christopher Columbus generation because they keep talking about how much they've discovered. They've discovered things that really either have no purpose
3: existed.
2: Or have already existed.
3: Yeah.
2: No purpose
3: like Paul McCartney.
2: Or already existed. Right.
3: I found this new artist, Paul McCartney. He's really good, man.
2: Yeah. Oh, he's going to pop.
3: Yes, this guy.
2: This guy.
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1: Hey, good morning. This reminds me of my mom. The not-so-impossible question here, something she used to do almost compulsively at restaurants. The question is brought to you by Central Maine Motors with their four dealerships, KMD and Airport Road in Waterville. And the not-so-impossible question, get your tickets to ZZ Top, Men at Work tomorrow night with Toad the Wet Sprocket. And I found Billy Idol, August 11th. He's going to show up. Not a fan?
2: Love Billy Idol.
1: Oh, okay, good.
2: But my granddaughter, I told you that story.
1: Oh, that's right. He canceled last year?
2: It was last year with Joan Jett.
1: Joan Jett, that's right. And she's only like 6 years old?
2: She was six at the time.
1: And she was so excited about it.
2: She got the tickets for her birthday when, but it was before her birthday. She was five when we bought the tickets and six when the show was going to happen. And then they canceled the day of. She
1: heartbreaking.
2: Was heartbroken. She sobbed and I ended up crying with her. It was just sad.
1: Good seeing her cry.
2: Yeah. I mean, I couldn't do anything to make her feel better.
1: Oh, and she's inconsolable.
2: She holds a grudge.
1: 6 years old and inconsolable over Billy Idol and Joan Jett. You must have really pumped up these artists in her mind.
2: She loves Joan Jett. Her grandfather loves Joan Jett.
1: Oh,
2: therefore, she loves Joan Jett. She knows the lyrics to every single Joan Jett song.
1: Amazing. And now 7 years old. Okay, we want to give you the tickets. 622-1079, Billy Idol, or the other choices, including the Palace Playland $50 gift card. If you know the answer to this, 12% of people say they do this every time they visit a restaurant. What do you think it is? Try over here.
3: Hey, is the answer ask for a booth?
1: Ah, that's a great answer. I want some rickety, shaky table. I want a nice, solid booth. That's great. It's not it, though. Thanks very much. The tables where they got the coasters and napkins jammed under one of the legs because they can't get it to sit evenly. Good morning.
4: Morning.
1: What do you think it is?
4: Is it take-home leftovers?
1: Yeah. Only eat half the portion served so I can have another meal out of it. After all, it was $24.99. Should get two meals out of it. Well, that's great. I have a friend who always does that. Thanks very much. Not it. Mix, good morning.
5: Good morning. Got an answer yet?
1: No. What do you think it is?
5: Is it take home your leftovers?
1: Excellent. My mom was big on the doggy bag. That's not it, though, man. Thanks a lot. Try it again. Mix, good morning.
4: Good morning.
1: What you got?
4: Is it order dessert?
1: Desserts. Have to have a dessert every time. The restaurants, you know, better than you can make at home, at least some places, but not the dessert. Thank you very much.

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1: Tell us what 12% of people do almost compulsively. They say they have to do this every time they're in a restaurant.
2: Good morning, Jay and Elena.
1: Hey, you know her name. That's awesome.
2: I would think it's got to be wash your hands.
1: Wash their hands. It's more than that. I think it was around 40% of people say they use hand sanitizer or wash their
2: hands. That's good. I'm glad of that.
1: That is good to hear. Well, this is Mike, Elena. He's a very loyal listener.
3: Hi.
2: Good morning.
3: Good morning.
1: All right.
2: Welcome.
1: Well, your girl will be back Thursday, I believe.
2: Okay.
1: All right. Thanks a lot, man. Let's drive here.
4: I was going to ask if it was clearing the table. Like cleaning up the table.
1: Help clearing the table, stacking the dishes, and making things a little easier for the server. Desiree says, you know, a lot of servers don't like it, but you got to appreciate a customer who is thinking about your job and trying to make it easier for you, even if it makes more of a mess, even if there's mashed potatoes on the plate underneath and you just smash it all down. You know? That's great. Thanks so much for trying.
4: Thank you.
1: Have a great day. Bye-bye.
5: Good morning. Is it wipe the silverware?
1: Mm-hmm. It's wipe the silverware. Elena said wipe down the table, which was pretty close. My mom had a tendency to do that, but she'd always take the napkin and wipe her silverware down. Even though it probably wasn't doing much. Who's this?
5: This is Amanda.
1: Amanda, where are you from?
5: I'm from Aetna.
1: And we've got tickets. You heard of ZZ Top, Billy Idol. If you're available tomorrow night, which one do you think?
5: I'll just do the Palace Playland.
1: Palace Playland gift card, $50, Palace Playland, all the way from Aetna. Well, you got to get down to Old Orchard a couple of times anyway, right?
5: Yeah. I'm sure we'll make a trip.
1: Have you been this year yet?
5: Not yet.
1: Desiree's down there. Wells, Old Orchard, she likes to make those stops down there with her family at least once a summer. So hang on, we're going to get your info.
5: Okay.
1: Thank you, Amanda. Oh, I think she had some kids there in the back.
5: Boys are pretty excited that I went off the radio.
1: Oh, awesome. You got more than one there, then. Who else is there?
5: Yeah. Hello. What's your name?
6: My name's Levi.
1: Levi?
3: Hi. Hey, you excited to go to Palace Playland?
6: Yeah.
5: They've never been, so that'll be fun for them.
3: They're going to have a blast.
1: They've got a new roller coaster and some other good stuff in the arcade, of course. So enjoy, guys. Woo-hoo.
3: Have a good day, you
5: thank
3: guys.
5: Thank you so much.
1: Bye. Thank you.
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2: What was the name of that soap that everyone used to use, but now it's faded from memory? That soap.
3: That
2: Irish
3: soap.
2: Spring.
3: Irish Spring is one for sure.
2: 622-1079. All right, a bar soap. Now that you people all use.
3: I can smell it and I can see the crack from the dried soap in it.
2: I can see it on the.
3: What was the blue one?
2: The little bar tray in the tub. The little nook they had there.
3: Oh, God.
2: The dried up soap they used to sit there.
3: What was the blue one? I had a family member that sold Amway. So I always feel like what the kind of soap that was at my grandparents' house was an Amway soap. I don't know what they were called. I remember the laundry detergent was Amway for sure, but I always assumed
2: Amway was supposed to be good stuff.
3: The laundry detergent was never got second to none. It took out every stain. It was magic, and I mean it.
2: Is there a bar soap name that we're missing here?
4: How about Zest?
3: Zest!
2: You're never fully clean. Unless you're zestful.
3: Oh, I love this.
4: Zestfully clean.
3: Yes, that's great. I forgot about Zest. They don't sell Zest anymore, or do they? I know nobody buys it.
2: I haven't seen it.
3: I mean, nobody in my world buys it for sure. I haven't seen Zest.
2: I don't do much bar soap shopping, but I do need a good bar soap. Again, I feel slimy. I just feel like there's a film left from the Dove. Rinsing and rinsing and just. Then I felt itchy afterwards.
3: Oh, Yaya sent
2: that's
3: us
2: my imagination.
3: A gift pack of I think it's Philosophy brand, and it's all different flavors. Juniper, pistachio, holiday berry. Oh, I love that.
2: How about the old school bar soap?
3: They get sudsy.
2: From the 90s.
3: I like to try to get it so sudsy that I can't see through it. Oh, I love that.
2: 622-1079. What's the name of that soap everyone used to use, but... The name seems to have faded from memory. That's the post
3: Lever
2: of the
3: 2000.
2: I remember those commercials. I don't think I ever bought
3: it. Your 2,000 parts.
2: For your 2,000 parts. I do remember that.
3: Yeah, you do.

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0: Fun stuff you may have missed with Jay and Desiree.
2: What's the name of that soap everyone used to use, but now it's faded from memory?
3: What's the soap with the nubs?
2: Nub soap.
3: Yeah, I'll show you pictures. So
2: oh,
3: you don't
2: no,
3: think I'm
2: I remember some elevated nubbies on some soap. All right.
3: But it was usually brown nubs.
2: Brown with nubs. All right, text us 62107. We'll check the text number first to the phone.
4: Soap is called Coast.
3: Coast!
2: The blue one, I think.
3: That's the blue one.
2: Yeah.
3: Okay.
2: Yeah.
3: It was always a blue
4: that's
3: one.
4: That's the blue one.
3: You're right.
4: Yeah, it's got like the white stripes in it, kind of
3: yes.
4: like a type of thing. Yes.
2: Okay, let's go over here. Good morning.
5: Good morning.
3: What do you think? What soap is it?
5: Ivory soap.
3: Ivory.
5: Or Caress.
2: Caress.
3: Caress. I was pink. I loved Caress. I liked
2: My
3: the shape
2: mom
3: of it.
2: Caress.
3: It was kind of wavy.
2: Yes, remember it was kind of curve. Sensual.
3: It was.
2: It was very feminine.
3: Wait, I'm looking it up.
2: Caress soap.
3: Caress.
2: That's great.
3: Mm-mm.
2: Thanks very much, man.
5: Thank you.
2: All right, if only we could do this about cigarette brands now.
3: They still make it. I think they sell it at the dollar store.
2: Caress. As if a dude called with Caress. A very shapely soap.
3: Well, I bet his mom used it. But
2: right.
3: I looked it up, and it's big. There's on change.org, you can sign a petition for Caress to go back to its original formula. They've changed it, and people, Caress users, are not happy.
2: From the text line, who's old enough to remember lye soap?
3: Ooh, lye. My grandfather
2: sounds like
3: used to have something
2: rip
3: like
2: your
3: that.
2: Skin off.
3: Yeah.
2: Lava. That would
3: that was black.
2: The soap my mom used to wash her sassy mouths.
3: Ooh, no, I don't want that. No, thank you.
2: Oatmeal soap. Palm olive?
3: Yep. Somebody said they used palm olive.
2: As body soap?
3: Yes.
2: All right. Ivory.
3: Well, remember Midge would put her hands in the thing and that would make her hands so soft.
2: Right.
3: So why wouldn't you put it all over your parts?
2: Dial, the yellow one.
3: Didn't
2: gold,
3: like the
2: yellow.
3: It. Yeah, no,
2: yeah,
3: I remember,
2: yeah,
3: they
2: I
3: still sell it. I didn't
2: like
3: the smell of it. But when I worked in an assisted living facility and the residents, they had very limited budgets, most of them, and they would save their money and for their shopping trips, Ivory was always at the top of their list. I'm serious. They would have a bar. It was their own. Like, they didn't share, obviously.
2: Didn't
3: the
2: share
3: soaps, you know, and so they
2: the
3: would.
2: Ivory.
3: It was special.
2: Yeah, that was
3: like,
2: special.
3: That was a big deal.
2: Oh, that's my favorite. It's so subtle, and it rinses away clean. Unlike this Dove body wash that she's got me using, only in an emergency. And this morning was one of those times. It's very timely. It's almost as if you were in the shower with me. You knew this. I had used the sliver yesterday morning, and I thought I sudsed it up. I had enough. I use the last of it.
3: Oh, boy.
2: I'm the type. I use it to the end.
3: So you don't, see, I don't use bar, so I don't understand exactly the, do you put it on a material like that?
2: Nah,
3: a,
2: usually don't. But we have the loofah, we have the
3: do you
2: rag
3: touch the
2: there.
3: Soap to your body?
2: I suds it up first, and then, you want the full demonstration.
3: Yeah, can you show me? Okay, but is the bar, so I see a, the actions of the way you're touching yourself,
2: yeah,
3: but
2: do you,
3: is the bar in your hand while you're doing
2: yeah.
3: it? Okay, so the bar does make contact with your skin.
2: Sometimes.
3: Is there hair on the bar? Because that would be my
2: I
3: concern.
2: Rinse the hair off, okay?
3: That's my concern.
2: Yes,
3: that's why
2: it's
3: I don't
2: white
3: like
2: bar
3: the
2: with
3: bar.
2: Black hair
3: yes,
2: on it.
3: It's
2: yes,
3: going to have
2: I
3: your
2: know.
3: Fur on it. Soap with the fur.
2: Text line is 62107 9. Yardley of London. I seem to remember my mom buying that.
3: Yardley of London.
2: Zest. The
3: yeah.
2: green lava. Lava was the best. Some of the old timers here like the lava soap. It appears. Ivory is number one.
3: Yeah.
2: Oil of camay.
3: Oil of Olay.
2: Is that
3: maybe
2: supposed to be. But there's camay soap that came in right behind it.
3: Camay.
2: Two people. Said camay.
3: Camay soap. Camay bar. Oh, that's also pink. It's also owned by the same company that makes Lever 2000 and Caress.
2: Uh-huh.
3: Classic rose essence.
2: Life
3: luxurious
2: boy.
3: Lather. Ooh. That's up your alley, Hanson.
2: Lava soap would take your skin off. Who remembers Life Boy? Coast was eye-opening. That was
3: yeah,
2: the
3: Coast
2: in
3: was
2: the shower.
3: Blue
2: you,
3: one.
2: They'd sniff it.
3: Yeah.
2: And they'd like,
3: woo!
2: Be wide awake.
3: Do they make that anymore? I think that's what my grandfather used. Coast soap.
2: Let's see. Get a cleaner.
3: The eye opener. Yeah, that's what it was called.
2: Get cleaner with body wash. This guy's a fan of that. Tone. Tone Loke soap.
3: No, Tone. I remember Tone. Tone soap. Oh, this is fun.
2: What was clean as a whistle?
3: Tone bar soap. You remember this.
2: Was that Irish Spring, clean as a whistle?
3: I do
2: remember that logo.
3: Yeah.
2: And you should watch some of those school board meetings with Corn Pop. Cam A.
3: He has again, to rap with a name like that.
2: Yardley's wonderful. Smells luxurious.
3: Really?
2: That's Yardley's. A separate person.
3: I got a Yardley soap.
2: I'm an explorer. If it weren't for your post, I wouldn't be exploring soap. And just when I ran out of ivory.
3: 1770.
2: Years.
3: That's been around Yardley since 1770. Luxury soap. It has essential lavender, oatmeal, and almond, cocoa butter.
2: My mom bought that. I remember that. And Beth would like to know the soap commercial where they would cut the soap into slivers and it was green and white. They'd like
3: Irish
2: take a
3: Spring,
2: pocket knife
3: it?
2: And is that Irish Spring?
3: I think that's the green one, right?
2: All right. See, powerful.
3: You know,
2: it faded from memory, yet you guys brought it back. That was the post of the night.
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the best. Variety 107.9, the mix with a decent weekend. Partly sunny today with a high of 84, a cloudy night around 60, and mostly cloudy day tomorrow with a high of 84.

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Animal lovers, some sad news. Luvi the bear from Gray Wildlife Park has passed away. 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
1: 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Isn't this...
0: Yeah, yes it is.
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the best. Variety 107.9, the mix with a decent weekend. Partly sunny today with a high of 84, a cloudy night around 60, and mostly cloudy day tomorrow with a high of 84.

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This week, the Red Cross declared a national blood shortage, which is a great reason to point out that we always have a link to the local blood drives going on and when on mixmain.com community events right at the top.

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1: You've seen the ads. 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And the only way for Maine to beat back their lies is for us to keep telling the truth.
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Brand new Spider-Man movie out this weekend. It's called Spider-Man Brand New Day. Buddy of mine went and saw it, said it was great. He said it wasn't as good as The Odyssey, which is fantastic, but they're both good.

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I'm Kyle Williams. 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And this is cool because it's thanks to Camden National Bank, and you could win that business free breakfast or lunch delivered to the office. 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

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What you going to spend that money on? 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

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So a study of the prices of ranches in the United States shows that they have increased by 112% within the last 10 years. And in an economist says it's all thanks to Taylor Sheridan's shows on TV, like Yellowstone, for exposing ranch life to a wider audience.

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It's members of the Augusta PD that we have a conversation with Thursdays. We call it Coffee with a Cop. I'm such a curious person, too. I love these chats that they have, the insight. 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

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Shania Twain, back in the day, in her song That Don't Impress Me Much, she calls out Brad Pitt. I don't know what he did to deserve that, but she said if she were to rewrite that song now, she would name drop more people like Harry Styles. Sorry, Harry.

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Macaulay Culkin reportedly met with Disney to return for a Home Alone sequel. He publicly shared an idea last fall, and Disney's into it. Man, that movie would make so much money. Nostalgia City.

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And when she gets out of the car, she can keep listening. 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

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MySpace be coming back? Oh my God, they're going to try this again, supposedly. There's no timeline on this. It's the same owners. They've got a big brand for sure. We all know MySpace, but man, are you going to compete with every other social network out there?

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